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11: Valencia got a curveball over the plate, and he did not miss. Number 5 makes it a 2-0 lead.
12: The call on 97 won the ticket. Detroit blank Cleveland 3-zip has won 9 of 12 since the Scooble trade. Tigers are 2.5 back of the AL Central leading White Sox and are holding that final AL wildcard spot. White Sox fell to the Reds 9-8. Cade Cavalli, one hit, 10 Ks, and 8 scoreless. Nationals got it done against the Cubs, 7-zip. Caleb Durbin, 3 hits, 5 RBI, a grand slam. Red Sox ended their 5-game losing streak, defeated the Blue Jays 7-0. Weston Wilson, solo homer off Max Fried in the second inning. That was it. Mariners edged the Yankees 1-zip. Pirates roll by the Marlins 13-0. Complete game performance for Braxton Ashcraft. All the healthy Bills, including quarterback Josh Allen, set to play in the preseason opener against Carolina Saturday, according to coach Joe Brady. Jordan Spieth, among those tied for the lead after one round of the FedEx Cup playoff opener.
13: Hey, it's Evan Cohen. Coming up Friday, we continue to get you ready for football as we go two-a-days with the Jets and the Bucks. Will either of the team's Week 1 QBs be their starter next season? It's on Sportsmanlike, 6 a.m. Eastern, right here on ESPN Radio, ESPN 2, and ESPN U.
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16: This is Rob Domofsky covering the Packers. It's sometimes hard to remember that the Packers were 9-3-1 and led the Broncos in the second half in Week 15 before their season fell apart. They lost Micah Parsons to injury and didn't win a game the rest of the way, twice blowing leads to the Bears in both the regular season and the playoffs. The focus around here all offseason has been on finishing. Coach Matt LaFleur stressed every way he knows how that they must finish. Said LaFleur, it's something that we've put a lot of emphasis on, and I expect us to be able to accomplish that, but we won't know until we get there.
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17: That's right, the first of our two-a-days here tonight. 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I'm Jonathan Zaslow, and the first of those teams is currently in action right now. We're talking about the Green Bay Packers. Yes, the Green Bay Packers, and let's bring aboard Mark Tauscher, Green Bay Packers Hall of Famer, Wildy and Tausch, weekdays on ESPN Wisconsin. Tausch, thanks for joining us here. So, coming into game one of the preseason, like tonight, what is the mindset for guys who go into a preseason game when they're and they're fighting for a job?
18: Well, I think if you're fighting for a job, it's I need to put really great tape out. There's a lot of pressure on you in that first preseason game. I think, you know, as time has evolved here, when I played, it was we played. We'd get two or three series, and then the next game we'd play up until the first half. And now I think with guys not playing much, the roster spots and your opportunities are so limited. And trying to earn some more playing time for the next game and just make it really difficult for personnel people and coaches to say, how can we not have this guy on our football team?
19: Amen.
18: That's what these guys are trying to figure out tonight.
19: Hey, Tausch, continue on that, man. Preach, dude, because I get ripped all the time by the too cool for school crew. I'm not watching preseason games because the starters aren't playing. Man, this is where the guts of your team is actually being developed. So you were, what, a sixth round pick? Seventh, if I'm not mistaken, pick, yep. Right? Yeah. So yep. Now you're in the Packers Hall of Fame and a Super Bowl champion. How much of your team, for any squad, right, any fan base, is really built on preseason games and the guts of your squad being built right now in preseason?
18: Well, I think when you're looking at it, obviously the star players, and, you know, you love ball, Ian. So, I mean, you love ball, you're going to want to watch this, and, you know, you miss football, so you're going to tune in. But it's not going to be fan, you know, you're not going to see the star players play at all, or if it is, it's going to be limited. But the meat and potatoes of your football team, and a lot of guys that maybe you don't think are going to make a huge difference, at some point during the season are going to have to, and they're going to get their opportunity. And now with the practice squad expanding and it's bigger and that gets that elevation, you're fighting for roster spots, both in the 53 and then the 10, you know, however many guys, I don't even know how many guys are on the practice squad now, but that's when you have injuries and you have those guys that you know your system, because they played and they practiced and they did enough in preseason that you want to keep them around. You just keep hanging around until you get the opportunity. And for all of these guys, you know, sixth, seventh round picks, undrafted guys, guys that have bounced around, you can stay healthy and perform and get the coaches to trust you. You then give yourself an opportunity to carve out a nice long career. And that, to me, is what the preseason in today's NFL is all about.
19: Standard, by the way, practice squad 16 now. Tausch, there you go.
18: Yeah, and you know what? You keep looking at this and how many injuries with 17 games. And, you know, I think general managers, they want to promote guys that are there. You see practicing. They know your system. The coaches know them. They don't want to go out and pick up other players. If something happens to one of their guys, they want to promote. And, you know, with 16 extra spots now, that is a great avenue for guys to, you know, really get their foot in the door to have a nice NFL career.
17: Mark Tauscher, Packers Hall of Famer, ESPN Milwaukee, joining us here, Amber and Ian, on ESPN Radio. Packers, they are in action right now. Preseason game number one, Packers and Steelers. Tausch, let's talk a little bit about the quarterback, all right? Jordan Love, this is his fourth year. He's going into his fourth year as the starting quarterback for the Green Bay Packers. We know, you know, look, he's in good standing. He's got the huge contract. But is it fair to say this is a huge year for Jordan Love?
18: I think every year is a huge year. I think Packer fans are looking at it, and individually, there is no doubt Jordan Love has gotten better and better every year. And I'm sure you guys saw these comments from Matt LaFleur. He basically is saying that from a protection standpoint, line of scrimmage, just being able to handle everything, he's the best that Matt LaFleur has coached. By the way, he's coached Aaron Rodgers, who probably is not going to be playing tonight. That says a lot. And now I think what it comes down to is continuing to elevate others. He has elevated his game. He needs to even elevate another notch. I think a big part of that is, you know, when you're in the third and fourth quarter of a playoff game and you've had a couple of three and outs, make a big play. Stop the bleeding. That's kind of that next step. It's all about the team, because I think individually we've seen his completion percentage go up. We've seen him be more consistent. He's not making the same foolish mistakes that maybe he made as a first-year starter. We all like that. Now it's all about how can we elevate the team. He is a leader, and as someone that does have that control over the line of scrimmage now, it's his football team. And I'm going to be really curious, you know, what that ends up looking like as this season keeps going.
19: If Zaslow and I both went to the tornado room in Madison, Wisconsin, and ordered the tomahawk ribeye, could the two of us finish that damn thing? Because we are both filet guys.
18: Well, I'll say this, Ian. I mean, you've cut a lot of weight from the first time I've met you. You're trim now. I don't know.
19: You haven't seen my belly recently, dog. Yeah, go ahead.
18: I've not seen you in a little bit. I know you. Knowing the competitors you two are, and I saw Zaz down at Buckin' Honey's when he was on the tailgate, his tailgate tour.
17: Yep.
18: I don't know if that was 2 years ago now.
17: Yeah.
18: With Cohen and the crew.
17: Yeah.
18: I would think there's no doubt. If you guys really wanted to put your mind to it, that's something. But if you go there, I mean, you get the supper club relish tray.
19: Oh.
18: You guys aren't going to touch that. I don't think you're going to be eating celery and all that. But the crab legs. Can you order the crab legs and get that as an appetizer? Because I've
19: Hell
18: done
19: yes.
18: that. That's top notch. Then you could still pound.
19: Zaz and I are both nodding our head at each other like, hell yeah, we're in, dog. We're in on the crab legs and the veggies.
17: I was back in Madison last year as well, and Evan Cohen and Michelle Smallman took me to Tornado Room. I did go. I went.
18: He got
17: great.
18: Salmon or something, though. No,
17: I got a nice piece
18: Evan.
17: Of meat. How dare you?
18: No, Evan is, he goes there, and he loves that place.
17: Yes.
18: So every time he comes, we go, and he'll get, like, shrimp.
17: Yeah.
18: And I'm like,
17: yeah.
18: You're going to a supper for steakhouse.
17: Yeah.
18: But that's it. Yeah, no, he always gets shrimp.
17: Yeah,
18: almost every time. That's what he does.
17: Yeah. Yeah.
19: No, what the ever loving? You're at the tornado room with a great steakhouse and you're never
17: great
19: mind.
17: Place.
19: It's
17: great
19: Evan
17: spot.
19: Cohen.
18: Yeah,
19: there you go.
18: Evan.
19: That's Evan
18: yeah,
19: for
18: that's
19: you.
18: That's what Evan does.
17: Great
18: yeah.
17: spot. Tausch, before we let you go here, the NFC North, this division's as wide open as it's been a very long time, right?
18: I think so. You know, I think as a Packer fan, you just assume we're always going to be in the mix. But then you look back. And I love the way Jordan Love is progressing. What I don't love, we don't want a division in 4 years. Lions have kind of owned it, and then obviously the Bears with their big what they were able to do last year. I think that it's obviously the NFC West is loaded. NFC North is loaded. Even Minnesota, you know, naming Kyler Murray and that defense with Flores, and there's a lot to – you better bring it if you're going to be trying to win that division. I think Detroit – they fell a little bit last year. They're playing a fourth-place schedule. I think it's as wide open of a division as we've seen in quite some time. But Micah Parsons getting back, he can get back sooner rather than later. And with what Jonathan Gannon's going to do defensively, if Jordan Love and these wide receivers, to me, this isn't going to surprise you guys, I think if their O-line, Green Bay's O-line, improves, I think it's Green Bay's division to win.
17: Mark Tauscher, Packers Hall of Famer, Wilde and Tausch, weekdays, ESPN Milwaukee. Great job, Tausch. Thanks for hanging out tonight.
18: Appreciate you guys.
17: Jonathan Zaslow, Ian Fitzsimmons here, Amber and Ian on ESPN Radio. You did make the recommendation for me and the tornado room there in Madison, which you know, like I said, I did go to. That's a good spot. That's good stuff right there.
19: I don't think you and I mean this, and you and I are not afraid to get in a three-point stance and attack some food. I don't think we could take down the tomahawk ribeye.
17: How many ounces
19: combined?
17: Is it?
19: It's big. That's all I know. I mean,
17: I know it's big.
19: I don't know how many. I'm a 6 ounce, like, you know, or 8 ounce, you know, filet guy. You know, yeah. I mean, filet, a little filet mignon. You know, so.
17: I was shamed last year.
19: Country on you.
17: I was shamed last year, on our college football campus tour by the host of this show, Amber Wilson, for being a filet mignon guy.
19: I backed you. I backed you on this.
17: I got hammered.
19: I'm with you. No. You're spot on. But I'm a lean
20: hands down the best.
19: Wait, go ahead, Cardi. One more time.
20: Filets are hands down the best.
19: Thank you. I'm a lean cut guy, right? I don't enjoy the grizzle, which is the fat.
17: She told me it's a feminine steak to order.
19: No. She and I have this conversation. I'm with you. When I'm at home, that's all I cook is filet. I call them mignons, right?
17: I love it.
19: Going to Louisiana, filet mignons. I want it. Burned on the outside, medium rare, bloody on the inside.
17: Tastes so good when it touches my lips.
19: With some veggies, you know, a little tater, we're good to go.
17: I know.
19: You and I, though, could not take down. There's no way we're taking down a tomahawk ribeye.
21: I just looked it up. It's a 28-ounce.
19: Oh, hell. I almost dropped that bomb right there. There's no way.
17: It's huge, but not as big as I thought it could have been.
21: Okay.
19: I don't know
21: the
19: three of us
21: would do it. Stop.
17: Oh, of course the three of us would do it. Of course.
19: Could we?
21: You don't know.
17: Yeah, I mean, you're talking 9 ounces a piece. Of course you can. Of course. Easy.
19: Yeah, but there's a grizzle involved. And you got the taters, and you got, you know, the veggies. I mean, it's not just the steak.
17: Yeah, I understand. Oh, man, I'm getting hungry now. Coming up next, why is this Heisman winner cutting ties with his alma mater? That's next on ESPN Radio and the ESPN food app.
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1: 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The 35-point win, the third largest win in franchise history. 800-point game this season, fourth most in the WNBA, and extends a franchise record for most within a season. Alicia Gray, 29 points, 3 rebounds, 3 assists, tied for the second most points scored in her career. Howard and Gray, third game in which both of them scored 25 points, the most such games by any duo in Dream history, and the 18th duo in WNBA history to each score 25 points in 3 games. The Sun 35-point loss, tied for the largest loss this season. NFL preseason coming your way, that and more when SportsCenter All Night continues. 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
1: The Milwaukee Brewers rallied for a 5-4 victory over the Los Angeles Dodgers on Thursday night to stay alone atop the National League standings. Rookie Drew Allar threw for a pair of touchdowns and ran for another.

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1: The Milwaukee Brewers rallied for a 5-4 victory over the Los Angeles Dodgers on Thursday night to stay alone atop the National League standings. Rookie Drew Allar threw for a pair of touchdowns and ran for another during an impressive debut as the Pittsburgh Steelers surged past the Green Bay Packers 28-9. And number one draft pick Fernando Mendoza threw a touchdown pass in his preseason debut for the Las Vegas Raiders in a 27-14 loss to the Arizona Cardinals.
2: With the first pick in the 2026 NFL Draft, the Las Vegas Raiders select Fernando Mendoza.
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1: The Milwaukee Brewers rallied for a 5-4 victory over the Los Angeles Dodgers on Thursday night to stay alone atop the National League standings. Rookie Drew Allar threw for a pair of touchdowns and ran for another during an impressive debut as the Pittsburgh Steelers surged past the Green Bay Packers 28-9. And number one draft pick Fernando Mendoza threw a touchdown pass in his preseason debut for the Las Vegas Raiders in a 27-14 loss to the Arizona Cardinals.
2: With the first pick in the 2026 NFL Draft, the Las Vegas Raiders select Fernando Mendoza.
3: I'm just looking forward to get to work, prove at the next level. 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
1: 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I'm Chris Burnett. Remember that? Wasn't that long ago. 106 days, to be exact. Tonight, the rookie and former number one overall pick got his feet wet in his first preseason game. Las Vegas named Kirk Cousins the starter earlier in camp. Takes the pressure off the young buck just a bit. Mendoza spoke after the game, though, and shared his thoughts on what it was like to play in his first NFL game.
3: Yeah, first I want to thank God and my teammates and coaches for allowing me the opportunity. Today was an invigorating experience where there's not many moments where you feel fully alive.

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6: And it'll lead into our time with Michael and maybe a new thing we do on Fridays to honor Michael's segment here. Oh. So we have our winner for the listener appreciation party tickets. All they had to do was be caller 4 and give you a sounder

0: The other thing, Rich, is the guy that throws scout team, that's who I'm interested in. Like, who's going up against the Pittsburgh defense every day where you don't care if you make a mistake? You're just cutting it loose, and you're getting a lot of time to throw and go through reads and run offenses and different types of offenses. Like, those guys that throw scout team tend to really improve and are on a pretty good arc to get into the next step.
1: Brian Baldinger here on the Rich Eisen Show. And then in that game, seeing two rookies at receiver that have some pop for a Steelers offense that seems to have been lacking big playability despite having even DK Metcalf last year. Jeremy Bernard, who was their second round pick.
0: Yep.
1: And then that kid Wiegen from Iowa. Who's going to be mostly, one would think, we thought, primarily used on special teams because that was his specialty there for the Hawkeyes. But he had one where he kind of stumbled a little bit because he was a little bit over his skis, maybe trying to find that next gear, and wound up just shy of the end zone and then ran a very nice route for Aller later on in the game.
0: Yes.
1: What do you think of the Steelers offense with these kids and then Pittman coming in and Rico Dowdle at running back and McCarthy being the one to spin it up? I mean, are we going to see a different Steelers O this year?
0: Completely. Well, first of all, they've upgraded the offensive line position across the board. But then James Campen comes in to be the offensive line coach. And Aaron had him in Green Bay. Mike McCarthy had him in Green Bay. He knows this system. And I think they're better up front from Zach Frazier to McCormick, the whole group. But they needed more explosive plays in the offense just because Aaron's just not at that stage of his life where he can hold the ball and, you know, wait for some of these plays to develop down the field. So Wiegen catches that quick slant last night, goes 74 yards down to the two. He looked like a great returner with the ball in his hands, right, just running away from the defense. And so, you know, and Jeremy Bernard could do the same thing. Can you make the classic West Coast throws, short throws, long runs? They look like they've got more explosive players with the ball in their hands right now. And that offense really needs it. They didn't, you know, they didn't score a touchdown against Houston, a playoff loss. They couldn't get the ball down the field and they couldn't get explosive plays in a passing game. And that has to change if they want to compete for this division.
1: Okay. So what else from last night that you've already reviewed or you want to hit on? There are six games last night. You know, Colts and Patriots were one. The Titans had a nice drive against San Francisco with the ones in there. The Niners really didn't play very many people on their offensive side of the ball. The kids dribbling looked good. I'm just giving you some seconds to gather yourself. Look, do you think?
0: Tony Pollard scores on that opening drive of Tennessee right behind Skoronski. Every team needs a Skoronski, Rich.
1: Nice.
0: Like, and if you don't have one, you want one. I mean, just run behind him. Like, he just moves big bodies, right? So Skoronski opens up the hole. Pollard hits it in his few snaps out there. This Grayson Halton, you know, the 49ers are trying to compete with the Rams and the Seahawks and trying to rebuild their defensive front. Mm-hmm. And this Grayson Halton was a fourth-round pick out of Oklahoma, and he popped last night. You like to see the way he got off blocks and stuffed the run and was a factor out there last night. Looking at Blake Miller in Detroit, they're trying to rebuild this offensive line. He comes in and, you know, you get Penei Sewell going over the left tackle. He started every game at Clemson, Rich, all 54 games, 55th straight start last night. He was pretty strong at the right tackle position. And I know Detroit needs him. He's going up against Hutch every day in practice. That can only, either you're going to go into a funk or you're going to come out of the funk and get better when you go against Hutch every day. So that's a good test every day in practice, and it looked like it paid off for him in that game last night.
1: And then in that game last night in Cincinnati, Burrow starts, right? And he, you know, play fake, has time over the middle. Jamar Chase, 16 yards, and you go, there it is. There they are. Then two plays later, in what looked like max protect, here comes, Hassanin for the Lions around the end and gets Burrow. And then the next drive, Burrow stands back there, and the kid from Rutgers, a rookie, comes right around the end. And blindside hits him, and you go, there it is. Like, so which one is the there it is for the Bengals this year?
0: Well,
1: Brian?
0: I think they still have holes in the offensive line. They've addressed it, but they've got some guys up there that struggle against speed and athletic ability, on the left side. We love Zeus, but Zeus has given up a lot of pressures in his business. But they – you know, if he can't get rid of the ball the way he wants to get rid of the ball, he's going to take his hits. And we just hope that he gets up from all the hits because we need Joe Burrow.

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1: Broadcasting live from the Huntington Bank Studios, here's Jeremy Branham and Joe George.
2: TK at 4, straight from the dike. Ramsey almost had two picks last night. He dropped one. I'm extremely disappointed that McDonald won't be an immediate impact defensive tackle.
3: McDonald's the guy we all like.
2: I was hoping he would take defense to all-time great status, Ocho. I think he is going to be an immediate factor.
4: He's just not going to be on the field a ton. Like, he's going to be a factor, but
2: yeah,
4: there's so much talent on this defense. That's why it felt like it was kind of a luxury pick. Luxury, yeah.
5: Because he's a first and second down player, right?
2: Well, I mean, how long is Sheldon Rankins going to be around? And then Tommy Togi, I believe, is in the final year of his contract.
5: Fair.
4: Rankins is probably done after this year.
2: That's what I would think. So it's not so much a splurge. It's more of a future pick slash we use a lot of defensive linemen. So he's still going to play a lot.
4: Yeah, just not maybe as much in 26.
2: I mean, we'll see. I think he eventually...

0: out.
1: By Cooper Flagg.
0: Yeah, they got shut out.
1: And his family.
2: Shut out?
0: Yeah.
2: Well, the Flags are very smart.
0: Apparently.
2: Did you like the psychedelic era?
1: Oh, the Beatles? Some.
2: I like Queen.
1: I like Queen.
2: With good. Freddie Mercury, not with Peter Lambert.
0: Yeah, yeah, yeah.
1: Adam Lambert.
2: Peter Lambert's pitching for the Astros tonight.
1: What the average junkie of the day?
2: That's not that bad.
0: It's not that bad.
1: It's not that
2: funny. It's not May Day.
0: No, it's not May. It's not a day at the beach. Is that the day they went to the beach?
2: Who's getting the limited reps behind Mills? We don't know yet. My guess is going to be Seth Hennigan.
0: Or my Jake guess Hainer. Is irrelevant.
2: Why is it irrelevant?
0: Because if the guy's in, it doesn't matter.
2: That's a boring answer.
0: Well, it's true, though. Like, it does. I mean, any guy off the street, it does not matter. If that
2: person
0: but
2: has that's not the question.
1: I'll go.
0: It's irrelevant.
2: That's you just a slap in the face at Mailbag Monday on a Friday.
1: Nick Caserio.
2: I did see him throw a pass once.
1: Yeah.
2: I did see that in a video. I think it was on NFL Network. They were interviewing D'Amico, and you could see in the background Nick Caserio throwing a pass. Form's all right. What is your go-to cologne? Cool Water.
0: Don't use it.
2: I don't use cologne because I give off such a pleasant scent.
1: I just don't use cologne.
0: I don't use cologne at all.
2: I have a cologne that my wife bought me that I wear on special occasions, but I don't remember what it's called.
1: I also have that, so we'll go out for dinner for like her birthday.
2: Yeah, I don't remember
1: next week,
2: what it was.
1: And like, I'll wear it then. That's it.
0: I don't think I've wore cologne since my early 20s.
2: We can tell. Highest bowling game.
1: Two. It's like in the
2: twos. In the twos?
1: Yeah.
2: Wow.
1: Like low. I think it's like 225.
2: You said that like I'm supposed to know.
1: I don't remember. It's been such a long time. I used to bowl all. I used to be in bowling leagues. I was a nerd.
0: I took a bowling class at San Jack Community College.
2: Being in bowling leagues is by far not even close to the nerdiest
1: thing you do. It was pre. It's in the age group in which it's nerdy.
2: Oh.
1: I would say. Before you could drink when I was in bowling leagues.
2: Oh.
0: Oh, was this high school?
1: Middle school, high school, all of it.
2: So you're going in there for like exercise?
1: We were in like league. No, yeah.
0: Exercise.
1: Like Saturday
0: that's
1: morning.
0: Some dude's eating this fourth hot dog.
2: I've never gotten to 200. I think the high, I can't remember exactly, but I think I was low 180s. I want to say 182, 183.
0: 180 is, I think, my highest.
2: Yeah. I'm not very good.
1: Outside of that, it's like 170.
2: Oh, really? Yeah. So it was like a once in a lifetime?
1: Yes.
2: Like it was just, like you could see, like,
1: just, it just
2: calculations.
1: It was spinning
2: the
1: right
2: way.
1: You could
2: see the angles.
1: Yeah.
2: You spin yours?
1: Yeah. I still have a ball.
0: I can't spin it.
2: Mommy's wrist sounds like it's because I have mommy's wrist. I do not want to bowl.
0: I got in a groove when I was taking that class in college, and I could like just straight on.
2: Took a bowling class.
0: It was a PE credit at San Jack. I also took a softball awesome. One.
2: Junkie, but, can you guys? I actually took golf once in college.
0: Did you?
2: Yeah, I took golf. Can you guys be nationwide syndication? Truck driver here would love to hear you from another state. Here's how you do it. You can visit us online, ESPN975.com. There's the app.
1: Mm-hmm. ESPN Houston on the App Store.
2: ESPN Houston. Download ESPN Houston on the App Store, truck driver. Appreciate what you do. Junkie says Case Keenum coming back. So many people forget that Case Keenum's employed by the Chicago Bears.
1: Yeah, you can't have him.
2: Pearl Jam. No one asked you your favorite band. They asked us our favorite band. Peter K, that goes for you too. Where's Case Keenum? Chicago. People are sending us their favorite bands. No one asked you. You're the listener. We're the talent. Money being same, best pitcher or hitter ever? I think the best hitter is Barry Bonds.
1: Yes.
2: The best pitcher I saw was, Prime Pedro was awesome.
1: That's my answer.
2: Prime Pedro was awesome. But there's probably you could probably go back in like the 80s and Bob Gibson had his moments. Nolan Ryan never won a Cy Young, but had his moments.
0: Pedro's a good answer.
2: Sandy.
0: Randy or Maddox would be another one
2: I
0: might say.
2: Maddox was awesome. Randy was awesome. Gerrit Cole of the Astros was awesome.
0: He was.
2: Bowling
0: although
2: is not
0: he didn't
2: a sport.
0: Win a Cy Young.
2: It's a hobby. And set runner-up. My highest bowling game is Tuesday. No one's asking y'all the questions. Joe's flexing with his own ball. Will there be any games or contests for the listener party? I'll be attending. Flex.
0: Tomorrow in the bullpen.
2: No, he's asking, will there be games?
1: No,
2: Brian struggles listening.
0: Oh, at the game.
2: He's just so eager to talk.
1: I know.
2: Sometimes he doesn't listen.
1: We have a game in mind. We're waiting to see if we can get it approved.
0: What, we getting legal involved?
2: I think we're throwing balls.
1: We have to see if St. Arnold's going to let us throw a football at Lexi's head.
2: Yeah.
0: Oh, like that Sam Houston video?
1: Yes.
2: Dream vehicle.
0: I don't like that for Lexi.
1: It's her idea.
0: Oh, it's her. All right.
2: Yeah, she might have been peer pressured. A dream vehicle.
1: I don't have one. No, I don't really care.
2: I
1: mean, I'd like a Lamborghini, but I'm just going to get a ticket.
2: I'm good with a good old pickup truck. Although I would like, here's what I would do though. I would like to have a pickup truck and a Tesla. I'd like to have both.
1: Oh, so you can save some money and then lose a bunch of money on your gas?
2: Sure.
0: Even it out.
2: But if you have the money, you're not really worried
1: about
2: that.
1: That's true.